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woke last night to the sound of thunder. How far off, I sat and wondered. 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
9: And I'm Evening Meteorologist Chris Reese. As Minnesota's weather authority, we take the time to explain why we'll see sunshine in the morning and storms in the afternoon.

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1: Hi, thanks for joining us. It's us, Donna and Steve.
2: Did I sin in the drive-thru line this morning at McDonald's?
1: What do you mean sin?
2: Well, let me tell you what happened and then you can determine, okay? So you are now Father Valentine.
1: Okay, great.
2: I go and I order an Egg McMuffin and a sausage with Egg McMuffin sandwich. Just two sandwiches. Just give me the sandwiches. I'm not getting a coffee. I'm not getting any hash browns. I'm getting the two sandwiches. I'm not here for judgment of the order.
1: Okay.
2: Thank you. She was about to. She was revved up. I go to the first window. The woman doesn't say anything to me. She's not the normal woman that I see. Yes, I know them. They know me, I would like to think. New person, and she just takes my card. She doesn't verify the order with me or anything. Then she gives me back my card, gives me the receipt. As I start to pull forward, I look at the receipt, and I almost never look at the receipt. I look at the receipt, and it says $5.65. Now, I know that it was $9.99. And I'm thinking, well, I probably got the celebrity treatment, right? Maybe they give me a celebrity discount. Right, Donna? Donna. Yeah, Donna.
1: Yes, yes. Yes, of course.
2: Then I realized it was for a totally different meal. So now I have the receipt set, and I'm waiting in line to get to the second window. And I'm trying to think, what do I do? Am I supposed to already have a credit card out and say they charged me for the wrong thing? Or do I wait for them to hand me my meal?
1: To see
2: and
1: if
2: it's
1: you got
2: wrong,
1: the right.
2: Then I make a whole kerfuffle.
1: Yeah, and then you go, oh, I didn't order this.
2: Then I get up there and the guy goes, hey, one sausage McMuffin. Have a great morning. And I was like, oh, you know what? I actually ordered, I have an Egg McMuffin and a, you know, I'm now double sandwiching. Now I'm getting judgment, I feel like, for just the weird order that I'm doing.
1: Okay.
2: He then said, oh, I don't, can I see a receipt? And then I had to act. I pulled the receipt
1: like,
2: up.
1: Oh.
2: Like, oh, wait a minute. Yeah, this isn't even my order. And then I handed my credit card. I had my credit card out the window. Okay.
1: Okay.
2: And then he just said, it doesn't matter. And then he gave me my correct bag and let me drive off.
1: Nice!
2: But was I guilty there, Father Valentine? I come to you for absolution of my sins.
1: I think you were waiting. A couple Hail Marys and a Godfather and a glory be, and you should be fine.
2: A Godfather? Do I have to watch the Godfather?
1: Did I say Godfather?
2: You did. That was the second thing you said. A couple Hail Marys and a Godfather. Pick anyone. You could do one, two, or three. I would not recommend three, just on critical...
1: I meant Our Father.
2: Okay.
1: Part two. Because that's
2: part
1: the better
2: two.
1: One.
2: Okay. All right, good. I'll do it fine.
1: Okay, wait. So my judgment on that is you did the right thing. You waited it out to see how things would unfold.
2: But had they just handed me my normal sandwich, I wasn't going to say anything about the receipt that they gave me.
1: I would say then that's on them.
2: Okay.
1: You can't be paying attention to everything.
2: Yeah, right about that.
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1: Royals, they're just like us.
2: Prove it.
1: King Charles was at an event in Northern Ireland, and it was like this seaside town, and he was shaking people's hands and whatnot, and it turns out a seagull pooped on the back of his jacket.
2: Dang it.
1: He didn't know until someone, I guess, told him.
2: Oh,
1: you have to see it. You have to, like...
2: This is a bummer.
1: You have to, like... It's just... I mean, does anything ruin your credibility more than somebody with food in their hair?
2: Yeah.
1: Poop on their jacket?
2: They go hand in hand, these things.
1: And he's just like, that's fine. He didn't even, like, once he knew... He didn't even say, yeah, let me get a new suit jacket.
2: It's a big white spot.
1: It's a biggie.
2: It's a big one.
1: It's a bigger.
2: Yeah, that's a bummer. But you know what? I appreciate him not getting all freaked out and saying, like, you know, take me back to my royal carriage and let's change it. He's like, it's fine. Listen, I've waited a million years to become king.
1: But you know what, Steve?
2: What's that, Donna?
1: I hope he's not going into a restaurant. Nobody even wiped it off for him. Like, just get a baby wipe or something.
2: Yeah.
1: A Lysol wipe.
2: Something. Don't let it dry.
1: You dummies.
2: I will say this, which really makes me feel, I guess, kind of like I relate with King Charles. We just got our driveway resealed.
1: Nice. It must be really nice.
2: It is really nice. It is really nice. But I tell you what, there was a... So it's this fresh blacktop now. There was a bird... Apparently, that relieves himself on the freshly sealed new blacktop. And I'll tell you, Don, if it wasn't going for 36 inches long, I don't know what was. I just thought it was clearly a flyby.
1: Oh,
2: almost
1: wow.
2: Like they were graffitiing the joint.
1: They were like those planes that go over wildfires.
2: Yes. And then they drop all of that. And you're like, wow, how do they have that much stuff in them? I can't believe it. And this is it with the birds. You know who I think put them up to it, this bird?
1: Who?
2: Is the sparrows from our backyard. The swallows. The swallows. They are like, hey, do you mind if we set up a nest everywhere? Oh, sure. I like birds. Oh, one last thing after they've already signed and now we have a legally binding contract. I'm going to crap all over your post for the next 3 months. And if you do anything about it, Pete is going to come for you.
1: And not only that, I'm going to dive bomb you every time you're near my baby's nest.
2: Yeah. Oh, and how long will they be babies? Pretty much the whole freaking summer. So you can go back inside now, sir. These are the words of the swallows, not mine. And they put up that bird. Anyway, shout out to King Charles.
1: Yeah, way to go, Chuck.
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1: What is something that you would like to commit to trying in the next 7 days to help reduce your stress level?
2: I don't have to answer that.
1: I would love it if you would.
2: I didn't have any warning.
1: Do you know how to play jacks?
2: A little bit.
1: Remember jacks?
2: Yeah, you bounce the ball, you pick up one, you bounce the ball, you pick up two.
1: Yeah, man.
2: Yeah, that was fun.
1: I used to see that a lot.
2: Where? Brooklyn?
1: I don't know, on the street. Brooklyn in a movie. The town where I grew up, there were a lot of people playing jacks.
2: Okay.
1: I'll tell you who never thought their heyday would be over. Marbles.
2: How about Chinese marbles or Chinese checkers?
1: Yes. My grandparents had a Chinese checkers
2: set
1: marble board.
2: Oh,
1: and
2: cool.
1: And it was two-sided. And so you could flip it over. But the one was like a star symbol. So you would all start back in your star.
2: Yeah.
1: And then you were trying to get to the other person's.
2: We need to play more games like that.
1: Yeah.
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1: Time now to play a game that we like to play. Whose voice is it anyway? A celebrity voice guessing game. We will all hear a celebrity voice given out of context with a very generic clue. And then Donna and I bid against one another, name that tune style to see who thinks they can name that voice in the fewest amount of seconds. You can play along. We turn it now to producer Stormer to find out today's clue.
2: All right, guys. For today's voice, I am looking for this actor who appeared in the 2005 movie, and you will actually recognize this one for a change, Harry Potter and the Goblet of Fire. Donna, you can start the bidding today.
3: I can name that voice in 7 seconds.
1: I can name that voice in 6 seconds.
4: Six, seven.
3: I think I could do it in 5 seconds.
1: I think I could try it in 4 seconds.
3: Dang it.
1: Now you can do this. Hear me.
3: Mm.
1: He'll make it a thick 3 seconds.
3: A thickie?
1: Yep. Did you say lady person or man person?
2: Actor.
3: I can name it in 4 seconds. Thank you.
2: We already did 4.
3: Oh.
2: You have to name it in 3.
3: 3. I can do it in 3. I know I can't, but I'm going to say it.
1: All right. After all that, name that voice.
5: We went to have the premiere the other night and everyone was leaving and the array of...
3: It's not who I thought it was going to be. I was hoping it would be like Sir Ian McKellen, somebody like that. I feel like...
2: A woman.
3: Tom Holland.
5: We had the premiere the other night and everyone was leaving and the array of reactions...
2: And is that the voice of Tom Holland? It is not, which means, Steve, you are our winner today in this edition of Whose Voice Is It Anyway? Donna's raising the roof for you.
3: Holla.
2: But do you know who that voice is?
1: No, I couldn't come up with a name.
2: All right, well, here's some more of the voice.
5: I'm here the other night, and everyone was leaving, and the array of reactions. Like, some people were coming out kind of, oh, my God, that's absolutely horrifying.
3: Robert Pattinson.
2: That is the voice of Robert Pattinson. Way to go.
3: Thanks.
2: We heard his voice there. He's going to be playing Chris Hansen in a To Catch a Predator movie.
6: You watch television? Well, there's something you should know. I'm Chris Hansen with Dateline NBC.
3: That is really good.
2: He's got a wide range.
3: Yes. I saw him. What was that movie about the lighthouse? I think it was called The Lighthouse. Mm-hmm. Very good.
2: Incredibly good.
3: Steve, you would hate it.
2: Oh, he'd despise it. No way. Yeah, there's a mermaid and...
3: Yeah, you'd be like, I'm out.
2: Explicit activities with that mermaid. Yeah, no way.
1: There's so much pervy stuff in movies.
3: No, it's not pervy.
1: Yeah, you guys are mermaid pervs. You're merverts. Yes.
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1: Hey, welcome to the Donna and Steve show with me, Donna.
2: And me, Steve. Do you wanted to say my part, too?
1: I was going to say both parts. I was being a little hoggish.
2: That's better that you say that. I'll get canceled.
1: You know, radio was fun when it was like a mystery what the person on the radio looked like.
2: Remember when you were younger and you would go to a meet and greet because you heard that Bob from Country 109 was going to be at the service center?
1: That's right.
2: And then you got there and thought, oh my gosh.
1: Look at him. I thought he was shorter and had curly hair.
2: This guy's a monster. Those were the days.
1: Those were the days, man.
2: Yeah, but now they make us do stuff. Give us a social video. You have anything for your social?
1: Oh my gosh.
2: Oh my gosh.
1: Oh my gosh, pierogies.
2: Oh my gosh, pierogi. Anyway, there you go.
1: Okay. Anyway.
2: Would you like to add something now?
1: Not really.
2: I'll do it instead.
1: Okay, no, I will.
2: No,
1: I will.
2: No, I don't want you to take it. I don't care.
1: I don't care either.
2: Everything you said to me, I don't like what?
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1: Bad Bunny is going to be in the new Toy Story movie. Did you know that?
2: First of all, I didn't know there was an upcoming Toy Story.
1: It is coming out. Looks like it's going to be... The trailer was great. We were both like, well, this is going to be good. And it looks like it's going to hit all the emotional strings. It's toys versus tech. That's the main premise. That's the jumping off point of this. Did you know that Bad Bunny is going to be in Toy Story 5? Now I'm going to have you guess what character he plays.
2: A bunny?
1: You would think.
2: Like the Energizer bunny guy?
1: That would have been a great idea.
2: Okay, wait. Let me think.
1: It's something you eat.
2: Okay. Turtle.
1: Donna.
2: He plays Mr. Potato Head.
1: He plays a pizza with sunglasses.
2: Is he a toy?
1: I'm not totally sure of this. My understanding is yes, in that he is a part of the Toy Story lore and described as a toy character. He's kind of like a forgotten piece of pizza that has sunglasses on.
2: Okay.
1: I don't remember that toy. I know that not all of them are... A lot of them are callbacks to real toys that we played with as kids.
2: Could it be a dog toy? I can't see a kid playing with like a stuffed pizza. Unless it's part of like an easy bake oven.
1: Yeah. The pizza with sunglasses is literally the name of his character.
2: Okay. Pizza, pizza.
1: Eat some pizza.
2: Pizza, pizza.
1: Anyway.
2: All right, cool. I'm excited. I'll stream this. I won't go to the theater.
1: Of course.
2: I would if I had kids.
1: Yes, and we will. June 19th is when Toy Story 5 hits theater, so it'll be here in no time.
2: Is Tom Hanks part of this? And everybody's
1: Tom
2: back?
1: Hanks, Tim Allen, Joan Cusack.
2: Cliff.
1: Yes, Cliff from Cheers is back. John Ratzenberger, who's in almost every Pixar movie, which is true. For a while, he was in every single Pixar movie, and then I think it fell off a little bit.
2: I think because he has like a funny kind of voice.
1: He's got a great voice.
2: He's got like a good character voice.
1: Yeah, he called us once to talk about what we thought was going to be sort of the movie industry, and I think he ended up talking largely about
2: trades.
1: Yeah,
2: and how
1: the
2: kids
1: trades.
2: Need to get involved.
1: Did unionization come into?
2: Yeah, I
1: remember
2: so.
1: Unions.
2: Yeah,
1: okay.
2: Yeah, he really went off.
1: John, I respect you, and clearly you've thought a lot about this. Could you tell us more about playing that pig though in Toy Story? Or are we more about trades? All right. Yes.
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1: They've studied the studies.
2: Several scientific studies have shown.
1: And here with their findings are study buddies.
3: The perfect nerd couple.
1: Donna and Steve.
4: There's a new survey that says money habits are becoming a major relationship factor. One recent poll found that many younger adults now see being financially responsible as more attractive than being flashy. And I think this is a good step for Gen Z. In addition to that, Bank of America's latest Gen Z money survey says that $0 date nights and another trend called loud budgeting are now part of the dating social survival kit.
5: This is great.
4: This is a positive thing because back in the day, you would think I'm going to attract this person by paying for a lot of stuff, taking them somewhere nice. Let's go to this nice fancy dinner. Whereas maybe you saying, hey, you know what? I sort of have a food budget that I really try to be mindful of each month. So is it okay if we just share these pretzel rods or whatever?
5: This is my kind of vibe.
4: Might be time, girlfriend. Get back out there. Dust them boots off. Let them people know.
5: Thank you.
4: Okay.
5: This is great.
4: Thanks, Donna.
5: I'm trying to think of all the things I want to say, but I'm like...
4: Just say one of them. How about that on
5: radio? Did you think about money before you got married?
4: No. We were so young. We were 21. We were still in college. We had found an apartment that we were going to go to that was reasonably priced. Didn't feel great about it. It was in West Covina, California. But then her dad came to the rescue and he said, hey, I just bought a brand new house. It just got finished getting built and it has two owner's suites in it.
5: Wow.
4: Would you guys like to live there? You'd have a longer commute to school. You wouldn't have to pay any rent for your first year of marriage, last year of school. How do I want my first year of marriage to look like? Some financial stress, but not living with my father-in-law, or no financial stress, but living with my father-in-law.
5: Mm.
4: We lived with our father-in-law.
5: Okay.
4: He would ring a bell.
5: I was going to say, did he have bells on his shoes or something when he'd come in the house so you knew he was there?
4: Shoes. That's funny, Donna. I see him like he's part of like the Shriners parade. He's got all sorts of tassels.
5: He's wearing a fez.
4: Yeah. Yes. Why does your dad have wind chimes connected to his suit jacket? No reason. No, he had this bell that he had installed. He hung it up right next to the front door. So he would open the front door and then he would ring the bell.
5: Well, he just didn't want to catch you guys half naked.
4: Hey, Donna.
5: Or naked.
4: Hey, Donna. It was the first year. You know it's only half.
5: Right.
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0: Celine Dion.
1: Well, this is so the show is going to be based on Dion, a family saga, which was, I don't know if it was a book, written by her nephew, Jimmy.
0: Jimmy. All right.
1: Or Jackie. They just Americanized it to Jimmy. Maybe. I don't know. Anyway, but, you know, keep in mind, she has like 14 siblings.
0: Wow.
1: Or there are 14 total, but they kind of, them being so close-knit, the siblings shaped her path to this global superstardom. So I'm interested. I think they're trying to sell it right now.
0: Yeah. Well, I bet there will be a buyer.
1: You know, she's very likable.
0: Celine?
1: Yeah. Just watching her documentary, she's cool. You know what I mean? She's cool. She's confident. She's kind of outspoken. She's bold.
0: Yeah.
1: So I think this will probably be really cool.
0: And boy, she's faced her health battles with a lot of grace.
1: Indeed.
0: You know?
1: Yeah.
0: Yeah. Well, bring it on. Let's somebody right. Buy this show.
1: Come on, buy it.
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1: I'm hitting up a ton of bars tonight, man. Let's go! How are people hanging out at bars? How does the noise, then someone gets in an argument because, they're drunk, and so now their emotions are running super high.
2: I don't think it's all like that. Oh. That's not every story.
1: Sorry.
2: Like, I just, had a little shindig recently at a bar, and it does get challenging to try to connect with everybody.
1: Well, there's a lot of talking. I hate it.
2: Yeah. What do you care? You've got a loud house.
1: Yeah, but I can say, hey, guys, can we turn that down? I don't have to speak to the manager.
2: Uh-huh.
1: If I'm at Bill Boy Saloon, I can't. I'm just like, okay, it's loud here. Once you have to lean in. No. So you're liking the job? Because I know last time we talked, I feel like conversation sucks at that point. It takes so much effort. Where I would rather be, and thank you for asking.
2: You're welcome.
1: Is on a patio, soft music on in the background. The star is the conversation.
2: Just choose that kind of place.
1: Maybe so, Donna.
2: All right.
1: I don't know a thing.
2: You just sound old.
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1: Cool 94.3. Got a little music-related news here. Do you remember the man who was accused of planning an attack on Taylor Swift's concert in Vienna a couple years ago?
2: Yes, yes.
1: He was just sentenced to 15 years in prison. Wow. Yeah. According to the BBC, he's a 21-year-old Austrian citizen known only as Baran A, because there were, I guess, local privacy rules. And he obviously was found guilty. He did plead guilty. And he's got charges of terrorist offenses, being a member of a terrorist organization. But he was reportedly planning to attack Taylor Swift fans with knives or homemade explosives at the stadium in Vienna. And he has been in custody for a couple of years. Huh. So this is, wow, they really dodged a tragedy.
2: Boy, no kidding. Oh, that just could have been so awful.
1: Yeah. And
2: so,
1: you know,
2: awful.
1: If you watch the Taylor Swift documentary about the Eras Tour, they do address this. And it's very devastating for her to know, you know, she's drawing all these people to one place and something horrible like that could happen. So I also can see why she walks around with a bodyguard. You know, that's like really scary.
2: Oh my gosh, yes. Boy, there's a certain level of fame and wealth that I just feel like it would almost cause more stress than it would peace.
1: Yeah, I agree. But that is good news. He has been sentenced.
2: I'm glad he pleaded guilty, too. You almost never hear of anybody pleading guilty.
1: I know. It's in these types of cases, right?
2: Yeah, yeah. I don't know. I feel like in general, it's always so-and-so pleaded not guilty. You'll be watching the news, and it's like, oh, this person shot this person, pleaded not guilty.
1: But then a lot of times you hear of them trying desperately to come up with a plea deal that would satisfy everybody.
2: Yeah.
1: Yeah. Yeah. I'm glad he pleaded guilty as well.
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1: Rosie O'Donnell is sharing some before and after photos of her facelift. She is 64 years old, Rosie O'Donnell. Posted these up on Instagram, unfiltered. And she explained in kind of a little personal essay that the procedure costs more money than she's ever paid for a car.
2: I do not believe that.
1: And that she feels... it feels almost shameful. She used to say she would never do it, that she almost felt it was a betrayal of feminism, in her words.
2: Sure.
1: And she then lost 50 pounds, started to notice more wrinkles, and she had a change of heart. She said, I tried to be evolved about it and say things like, this is natural, this is earned. How earned does it have to look, is what Rosie O'Donnell said.
2: Yeah, and so anyway. I know she did. We went through something with one of her kids who was like, I can't respect you if you do this. And so Rosie sat with it for a while, and she was like, you know what? People should be able to do what they want to do to make them feel good. I mean, there is a point where you do look in the mirror and go, what? Oh, who the hell is that? Like, when did that happen?
1: Would you ever?
2: I'm going to use the never say never sitch.
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1: All right. Off the air, I was hesitating to tell Steve to watch the movie Once Upon a Time in Hollywood, because I don't know if you are super familiar with the Manson family murders and how the story actually historically took place versus

0: is what they do with the movie. Part of the brilliance of the movie is how they reimagine the story.
1: You know what it sounds like you should be?
0: What?
1: For your retirement job? A ticket taker at a movie theater who makes sure that people did the necessary homework before entering the theater so that they can get it the best.
0: I was just looking out for you.
1: This is how you feel when you say people keep asking if they should bring you soup. And they're like, what is it about me? What is putting off this I need food dropped off vibe? Donna gets worried. There are people in her life who start those meal trains and she's well. You definitely, when you get older, which is honestly so far in that distance for me.
0: Okay.
1: That will be your, that's how you'll die probably, is starvation, accidental starvation. Couldn't you see that?
0: No, Steve, I couldn't. I think I know how to feed myself.
1: Okay, well, I think I know how to manage context clues and work my way through Once Upon a Time in Hollywood, okay? So sorry.
0: Okay, maybe I'm sorry.
1: That's why I started swinging back. No, I'm sorry.
0: No. Anyway, go see it. You know what I need to see? The freaking Brady Bunch.
1: Hang on a minute. What do you mean?
0: I saw a clip this morning of the Brady Bunch movie. I was laughing so hard. I was like, why have I never seen this movie?
1: Why did you see a clip of it?
0: Don't worry about it.
1: Okay. So, hi, if you're just tuning in, Donna just randomly decided that she needs to see the Brady Bunch, as in the 1995 movie. You're going to love this, Donna. Only an hour and 25 minutes.
0: Love that.
1: Love that.
0: I might watch it today. The clip was so funny.
1: It's on MGM Plus.
0: Okay, I don't know what that is, but I'll figure it out.
1: Would you be willing to part with $4 today?
0: I don't think so.
1: Golly, you cheapskate.
0: There's so many other things to watch for free.
1: Think of it as like a dollar per 25 minutes.
0: Maybe, sir.
1: Whatever.
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1: Do I sound normal? Oh.
2: Awesome.
1: Are you saying stuff?
2: Am I saying stuff?
1: Yeah, okay, now I see you.
2: Could you hear me the whole time?
1: You were kind of like doing a little Godzilla thing, you know? Like you're talking and then your mouth was moving.
2: But in your headphones, you heard me.
1: Yeah, I can hear you great now.
2: All right, Stormer, what's going on?
3: That was a producer error. I didn't turn your mic on for a second there. My apologies, Mr. Patterson.
2: No.
1: Sir.
2: Sir.
3: Esquire.
2: No, that's nice. Hey, for any of you young folks out there.
1: Yes.
2: And frankly, some of you.
1: I'm listening.
2: Old cranky boomers, too, because, you know, God ain't done with you yet either. What Stormer just did, that's called taking ownership. And that was a good example.
1: That's beautiful, Stormer.
2: Yeah, it takes so much less effort to just own your mistake. There's so much, no more mental gymnastics, just own it. Yep, heard it,
1: right,
2: not perfect,
1: Steve?
2: Thank you. Yeah, so if you're one of those freaking wieners.
1: Yeah, like, don't be defensive. Just say, oops, that's my bad.
2: Yeah.
1: Thanks.
2: I got it, yes, heard it.
1: That was
2: great. I don't mind a note here and there. I know I'm not like a perfect employee or broadcaster or husband or father.
1: Friend.
2: Donna!
1: Coworker.
2: Donna.
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1: A lot of people have been talking about ticks this year. And I was watching 60 Minutes recently, and they were talking about the way to stop tick bites transferring Lyme disease to people. And their answer was, and I'm going to paraphrase all of this, but genetically engineered field mice. Did you know field mice are actually the predominant carriers of Lyme disease?
2: I did not.
1: And what happens is a tick goes onto a field mouse, bites it, sucks its blood, gets Lyme disease from the field mouse, and then it goes into you. It finds a person at some point. It's like, hey, I'm going to hop on you, or a deer or whatever, and I'm going to hop on you and transfer it that way. So what scientists are working on, and they're trying this up in Nantucket, where for all the things that you feel jealous about life in Nantucket, there's a huge tick problem and Lyme disease problem. They say 15% of Nantucket residents, I believe, have had Lyme disease.
2: What?
1: Here's what they want to do. Create these genetically engineered field mice that they can create this Lyme disease immunity from the time they're in an embryonic stage. They showed it under a microscope, pushing the little thing in. It goes into these embryos, gives them the Lyme disease that then creates this
2: resistance.
1: This resistance, so this immunity. But here's what's interesting is then they would release all of these field mice into Nantucket. Then the ticks would go to bite them. They wouldn't have Lyme disease. And then so it decreases it that way. It sort of goes to the root problem, field mice root problem. Ticks are problem number two, but that's what goes to the people. But if the ticks bite genetically engineered field mice that have an immunity against Lyme disease, it stops the cycle. And with these genetically engineered field mice with a resistance to Lyme disease, they pass it down one generation to another. For instance, if we get vaccinated from polio, that vaccination isn't going to transfer to my kid. They would have to get a polio vaccine.
2: Right.
1: However, this works differently where it would be handed down from generation to generation.
2: Huh.
1: So they're like, let us create this genetically engineered group of field mice.
2: Okay.
1: They can't get Lyme disease. Let's release them. They then start to, I'm sorry, kids, earmuffs. I have sex with other mice.
2: Mm.
1: All right.
2: Mm.
1: And then they have babies.
2: You know what?
1: And then the babies have the immunity.
2: Worries me about this.
1: What's that?
2: Is Nantucket then going to have a mice problem?
1: That's also a concern of some Nantucket residents.
2: Mm, mm-hmm.
1: It was an interesting story, though, and an interesting concept of, is there a smart way to solve the problem?
2: I think first you got to get rid of all the existing mice. So maybe in the town square, you put a giant piece of cheese.
1: I like what you're thinking. Are you a scientist?
2: It's like a statue.
1: Right, right.
2: Right, so all the mice are attracted to the cheese.
1: But they're so focused on the giant piece of cheese, they don't see the giant mouse trap
2: behind
1: it.
2: That's right. Get them all.
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0: found yourself where you're supposed to be, hanging out with us, the Don and Steve Show.
1: I'll just tell you this. Some Gen Zers are moving back in with their parents to enjoy a mini retirement. When I say that sentence, what do you think? I wish listeners could see the face that you just made as I read that sentence.
2: Okay, mini retirement.
1: So your parents are actually retired because they worked a long time, saved up money, and now finally want to chill. And then you move back in and say, I'm taking 3 years, guys. I am taking a few years. I'm 27. I'm tired. And I need a place to stay.
2: Mm. And you know what? You're going to say yes.
1: Because it's nice to have them back.
2: I know.
1: Oh,
2: I know.
1: Man. Crap, are my kids going to move out someday?
2: Yes, and then they're going to move back. Don't worry.
1: All right, now I'm feeling better. We'll be back. Stay there.
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1: I found an old picture of Donna last night. I was going through old photos trying to find something for my son, and I found this old photo, and I said, do you know who that is? And I said, that is Donna Valentine. And he was shocked, Donna.
2: He should be.
1: There was another photo of you when you had cut your own bangs, and then I took a really close-up photo of you with your attempted cut bangs and Lloyd Christmas, played by Jim Carrey, the character in Dumb and Dumber. There was another one a little later where...

0: so it looked almost...
1: Oh, I gotcha.
0: Yeah, like a double-breasted, almost like a pea coat a little bit.
1: Okay.
0: And I was like, oh, I think I could work with that.
1: Do it.
0: I think it could work.
1: Try it.
0: Bump it. Crank it.
1: Slap it.
0: Twist it.
1: Twist it. What else is there? What are all the
0: bumping? Crank it? Wait, crank it? Bop it? Hang on.
1: How do you crank it, though? Twist it. Pull it. Tug it.
0: Don't.
1: Okay.
0: Do this anymore, please. Anna.
1: All right.
0: You're going to get us accidentally
1: pass
0: canceled.
1: It.
0: You don't have any, you're set. Your retirement account's fat.
1: I can afford to lose my job is
0: that's
1: what you're
0: exactly
1: saying.
0: What I'm saying.
1: Okay, all right.
0: Remember every other week when we're like, studies show that it costs $500 million to raise a child from 0 to 18.
1: And I was like, I don't need to know about this.
0: All right, we love you guys. Thanks
1: Thank
0: for hanging
1: you.
0: Out. We'll be back tomorrow.
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Thanks to Counselor Really of Alexandria. Hey, today is National Rotisserie Chicken Day. I know what we're having for dinner. It's National Bubba Day, National Leave the Office Early Day, and National Rocky Road Day.

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6: All right, your forecast the rest of this afternoon. We are looking at a beautiful afternoon. Sunny skies, 83 for your high. Tomorrow, chance of showers and thunderstorms after 1 p.m. Cloudy through the mid-morning, and then sunny when we don't see those showers, high of 80. And then Thursday, more showers and thunderstorms, high of 81. It's cool. 94.3, the lake's greatest hits.

94.3, we are the lake's greatest hits. You know, earlier I said it was National Bubba Day. I did more research into what that actually means for the nation and Bubbas. Apparently, National Bubba Day is celebrating anyone who is called Bubba by birth or a nickname. Do you know a Bubba in your life? I knew one when I lived in Florida. Obvious reasons. It was Florida. I think everyone there is named Bubba. But if you had a Forrest Gumpa Bubba, a Rubba Dubba Bubba, a Bobby Joe Bubba, there's a lot of Bubbas in our lives that I didn't know. I like the Forrest Gumpa Bubba. Apparently that's what someone calls their grandpa. Forrest Gumpa Bubba. I don't know if that's a positive thing or a bad thing.

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28: Forecast the rest of the day. Sunny skies, 83 for your high. A chance of shower is possible after 1 p.m. tomorrow. Sun will come out eventually, 80 for your high. And then rain Thursday. Look at about a tenth of an inch possible. Higher amounts and thunderstorms are possible towards the afternoon. High near 81.
29: Oh!

Cool 94.3, the Lakes at Greatest Hits. You probably already knew this by now, but worth mentioning, if you're a big Taylor Swift fan and a Toy Story fan, they have combined forces. Apparently, she saw the screening for Toy Story 5, loved it so much, she wrote a song for the movie after seeing the screening. I Knew You, I Knew It. It comes out June 5th, ahead of the scheduled release film. Toy Story 5 is going to be so good. I love all of them, honestly. Here's Soul Asylum.

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94.3, we are the Lakes of Greatest Hits. Everyone's talking about it. The Carousel of Progress, one of Walt's original rides at the World's Fair, is closing down and getting revamped for a good 6 to 12 months. The ride at Disney World is set to close down on July 6th and then reopen on 2027. So if you want to see the last of the current Carousel of Progress, as Walt saw it, you got to get down to Orlando. However, they said progress is needed to change, and that was Walt's theory. They're going to focus on the 60s, the 80s, the turn of the century, and then the future. What does the future have in store? It's kind of crazy to see what they'll come up with. It's cool. 94.3, the Lake's Greatest Hits.

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27: All right, you forecast the rest of the afternoon, 83 and sunny skies. Tomorrow, the rain will start. Very spotty showers, some heavy downpours throughout the evening into Thursday morning.

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Cool 94.3. This is super interesting. So over in Georgia, the country, not the state, they're going to auction off a private wine collection of Joseph Stalin this week. Get this, 40,000 bottles. Some go back to the 19th century. 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I know, that if there's 40,000, they're not going to go for that much, right? 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
10: Sunny skies is what you're getting for the rest of the afternoon. 83 for your high, and then we're going to see some rain roll in tomorrow. Spotty showers to start, and then by Thursday, a 50% chance of showers and thunderstorms as well. It's cool 94.3. Shut up!

Skaggs Lowdown. It is Cool 94.3, the Lake's greatest hits. Coming up next, the awesome 80s lunch. It's a commercial-free lunch hour for you to enjoy the 80s music, the best of the 80s. We'll update you on where those artists are now, what they're up to, and some of their biggest hits coming at you in a couple minutes. It is Cool 94.3. 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

0: 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The Lake's greatest hits. 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
2: 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Well, then you're gonna love this.

Bananarama cruel summer on Cool 94.3. We are the lake's greatest hits. These guys are heading down to Tama, Iowa. That's the closest you'll be able to see them. And you can actually go to their website, quietriot.band, and check out the VIP meet and greet package. They're going to hook you up with a meet and greet of the band, a souvenir laminate, an 8x10 signed photo, a guitar pick set, a photo with the band on your camera, and one personal signed item. How much do you think that goes for? Well, it's $150 per person.

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Elvin and Elevator, Aerosmith on Cool 94.3, the Lake's Greatest Hits. Tony Basil, where have you been my whole life? Well, besides singing the hit Mickey, as you know, Tony's music, Tony is 82 now and still dancing. Yeah, she's actually an educator with street dance and teaches it also in her community. 80s and still dancing. It's Cool 94.3.

Cool 94.3, we are the lake's greatest hits. They are coming to Prior Lake, going down south of Minnesota for something called the Lakefront Music Fest. If you want tickets, you can see now Jefferson Starship, although when this hit was done, it was just Starship. They're going to be down there on July 10th. It's Cool 94.3.

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Cool 94.3, the Lake's Greatest Hits. Hey, coming up just after 1 o'clock, this does not seem like a bright idea, but it also is coming out of Florida. So, let's be honest, not a good idea. But it's also coming from a high-tech company that's pretty smart. I'll let you determine what's happening in Florida that might make its way to Minnesota coming up.

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Cool 94.3, the Lakes of Greatest Hits. Apparently, Google is planning to release 32 million infected mosquitoes with a disease that is harmless to humans, but would kill other mosquitoes. They're trying to control the spread of West Nile virus. I don't know how releasing 32 mosquitoes helps control the actual mosquito population. I mean, I get the idea behind it. That's going to be a horrible summer in Florida until the other mosquitoes start dying. It's Cool 94.3.

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6: All right, your forecast the rest of this afternoon. We are looking at sunny skies, 83 for your high. Rain will start tomorrow off and on. Then by Thursday, heavier chances of rain, but very spotty still. It's cool. 94.3, the Lake's greatest hits.

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right, this is a show you guys need to see, and that is Gym Blossoms Follow You Down. They are going to be in Waite Park at the Ledge Amphitheater on September 12th. They're going to be at 6 o'clock. 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
9: All right, let's take a look at this forecast. It is going to be looking pretty good, actually, today, the rest of today into tomorrow. Some spotty showers tomorrow, still high of 81. And Thursday, that's where the showers really roll in. Mid-morning to mid-afternoon is when you can see those. It's cool 94.3.
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